And opening tonight's show, the story of the legendary Yuri Chuchunik, who was a key commander fighting for Ukraine's independence after the First World War. Born in 1891 to a peasant family near Kyiv, he rose through the ranks of the Ukrainian People's Republic Army and led several major campaigns against Bolshevik forces during that short-lived struggle for Ukrainian statehood. After the Soviet takeover, Chuchunik was arrested and later executed in Moscow in 1930. But his story soon became part of Ukrainian patriotic folklore, and the popular Montreal group Rushnichuk recorded a song about him using lyrics by the writer Ivan Bahriani, who himself had survived Soviet repression. Bahriani's lyrics and Rushnichuk's music turned Chuchunik's life story into a rare musical tribute from the diaspora. Rushnichuk and the Ballad of Yuri Chuchunik. Вітаю вас всіх, шановні радіослухачі, на радіопередачу «Наш голос» радіо українського коріння на багатомовній радіостанції AM1320 CHMB у місті Ванкувері. Говорить Павлина. Добрий вечір and welcome to «Наш голос» Ukrainian Roots Radio here on AM1320 CHMB Vancouver. I'm your host, Павлина. On today's program, a recipe from the Ukrainian Food Flair Cookbook, an update from Ukraine, courtesy Georgie of the podcast Ukraine Matters, and it will be focused on Ukrainian independence, as well our usual proverb of the week, other items of interest, and great Ukrainian music. And we open today's show with Rushnichuk's tribute to Yuri Chuchunik, a hero from a war fought more than a century ago, yet still very much part of Ukraine's long fight for freedom. Our next musical selection is a little more modern, and it is a track from an independent Ukrainian artist releasing under the name Morning Person with vocalist Svetlana Borzenko. It's a straight-from-the-heart piece born in the middle of everything Ukraine is living through right now at the hands of the same savage regime. It was released this past March and carries that unmistakable mix of pride and grit you hear in so much new Ukrainian music. So up next is Nothing Can Break Me, because I'm from Ukraine.

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And an original composition from a group called Yubi out of Edmonton. And this was an original recording, original composition. Lyrics by Walter Rutka. Music arrangements by Yubi, who performed the tune. And they called it Pickin' Berries. And it is a song about encountering a bear while out in the woods picking berries. Never come between a bear and its food. UB and Pickin' Berries. Up next, hopping the pond over to Poland and a group called Horpina. Here they are with a traditional Ukrainian folk song, Pidmanula Pidvela, and that translates as You Deceived Me.

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1: Hello. Tonight is the night for diet pierogies or vareniki. So get your pencils ready. You might as well make a lot while you're at it, because these disappear very quickly. I remember Mom making these for us, and we used to call them shkirki, or skins. You'll find this recipe helpful on a busy day when you're craving pierogies or vareniki. The concept of a diet pierogi is mine. I call these diet pierogies or vareniki because they require no filling, and dry cottage cheese is used in the dough, unlike whole cheeses like Swiss or cheddar. Dry cottage cheese is usually made from skim milk and therefore very low in fat content. Consequently, its calorie count per pound is less than a third as much as these other types. Since it contains few calories, plus the nutritional value of milk, cottage cheese is popular in reducing diets, thus the diet pierogi. I shared this recipe with thousands of viewers when I appeared on KCTS a few years back. It must be one of the best diet recipes in the world. This is what you'll need to do. Take 2 cups of dry cottage cheese and press through a sieve. Beat in 1 tablespoon melted butter, 3 beaten eggs, and 1 teaspoon of salt. Add enough flour to give the desired consistency for shaping, probably about 1/2 to 3/4 cup. Place on a well-floured board and shape into a long, narrow roll. Flatten the roll and make a slantwise crisscross pattern with the back of a knife. Turn the roll over and crisscross on the other side in the same manner. Cut slantwise into 2-inch pieces. If smaller portions are desired, make the pieces slightly larger and then cut them into triangles. Drop them in small batches into a large amount of boiling salted water. Stir very gently with a wooden spoon and cook from 3 to 4 minutes or until they are well puffed. Then remove to a colander and drain. Place the pierogi or vareniki in a warm dish and sprinkle with a small amount of olive oil or a pat of butter. Toss lightly to coat them evenly. Keep hot until all are cooked. Serve with yogurt or, if you prefer, sour cream, in which case, goodbye diet. Try it anyway. It's delicious and Ukrainian. Until next time, happy cooking!
0: That was the voice of the late Sylvia Molnar, who produced and presented Ukrainian Food Flair on Nash Holos for many years. She left behind a wonderful legacy, and the recipes, stories, and cooking tips she shared with Nash Holos listeners have been published as a tribute to her memory. Ukrainian Food Flair, the cookbook, is now available on Amazon in softcover and Kindle. 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

and I've made those, and I have eaten them, and they are delicious, and they would be perfect at any time of day for any meal. But if you're having trouble deciding which would be best, here's Ron Kahoot and Ihor Bashinsky, and they'll help you decide. Here they are now with another of their Ukrainian musical lessons and meals of the day.

0: and one of the many wonderful compositions by the late Volodymyr Ivestyuk, the brilliant Ukrainian composer who was also a doctor as a day job. And he rallied a nation back in the 1970s, reawakened Ukrainian sense of identity. And of course, that was a big threat to the Soviet regime. So the KGB tortured and murdered him. But he left behind a musical legacy, including this song, Yapidubdaleki Hore, I Went to the Far Distant Hills, performed for you there by Molodsi of Winnipeg. Up next, a report on Russia's war of aggression against Ukraine, courtesy Georgie, host of the daily podcast Ukraine Matters. This episode was recorded on August 24th, which marked Ukraine's 35th anniversary of independence.
1: We live in very difficult and turbulent times, you and I. Some days it even feels that it's about to boil over the whole world. And one of the biggest challenges that is fundamental to us all is the challenge to democracy and the norms that both you and I have grown up with. And we were really looking at how Russia, China, and other bad actors are challenging the world and trying to demolish that peace and stability that we came to love and enjoy. And a lot of that has indeed been damaged. The good news is that there are some that stood up to resist those actors. And obviously, the main that we're discussing and celebrating today is Ukraine. Ukraine has been independent now for 35 years. Today, we're celebrating the Day of Independence of Ukraine. And when I say we, I mean we all. Because, to be honest, if you're watching this channel, most likely you also participated in the effort to keep Ukraine independent and secure, even if by a little bit from what we can do in our small community. Invasion into Ukraine began in 2014 by Russia. Some might argue even beforehand, as Russia was planting their agents inside the country of Ukraine and just activating them in 2014 when they had the chance. We need to understand that for us, it is relevant because as we are talking with you right now, Russia has their agents planted inside of European states, in the US and other allied nations. Almost every day we're getting notifications about some of the Russian spies sabotaging or being caught doing some underhanded activities. So you can say that we are there pre the Russian invasion level. They're just waiting for that right opportunity when we will be looking weaker and not ready to resist Russia. That was Ukraine in 2014. Ukraine since then rebuilt itself many times over. Now, there's been a lot of complications about Ukraine as a country. There is a lot of internal discussions. There's still a lot of things Ukraine can grow. But what we must not deny is what Ukraine has already achieved. In 2022-2023, when the war just was entering its first year and starting portion of the war, there was still a lot of skepticism whether or not Ukraine will be able to resist. I didn't have that issue. I thought that the most dangerous time for Ukraine was that initial breakthrough by the Russians. And if Ukraine would hold, then pretty much Russia would have no chance. And that was the message that I was telling you about all of these years. And we see that, generally speaking, we were correct. And Ukraine have learned a lot on how to fight the Russians. Today we saw something on the main road of Ukraine that changes the equation significantly. We always consider that Ukraine is that weaker state, that supposedly Russia has all of the cards, that supposedly there is no chance that Ukraine can actually fight and win Russia. And if the first couple of years it was sort of like a discussion whether or not Russians can break the will of Ukrainians, and Ukrainians will still be able to rebuild themselves and become that stronger country that can inflict real pain to Russia, then today we're seeing that this is happening. Today on the street of Khreshchatyk along the Maidan Square, there was a parade, a very special parade. It was a parade of unmanned systems. What Ukraine was showing off is not just the weapons of victory that it built, absolutely new technologies that never existed before Russia decided to pick on Ukraine, but it is the innovative drive of Ukrainians that bringing all of them forward. Absolute majority of them, over 95%, is belonging to Ukrainian-owned developments, and that is gold that Ukraine has struck. These are the weapons of war, the equalizers. These small semi-autonomous vehicles is what gonna drive Ukraine to victory, because they're targeting specifically the weaknesses of Russia and they are strengthening Ukraine, equaling out those opportunities on the front line. Because while Ukraine doesn't have the same manpower, they can have enough building power to build all of these machines to start challenging the Russians. And this already is showing Russia cannot keep up. Russia doesn't have the inventive drive. The dictatorship is truly struggling with the progress that Ukrainians are making. But the good news is that we supporters of Ukraine, people from the Western world, have also evolved. It was my total pleasure to see representatives both from my country, Denmark, but also other countries that are supporting Ukraine to come to Ukraine in person and celebrate this day of independence together. That statement that we are there with Ukraine, that we are supporting Ukraine, and we're not doing everything that I would want us to do, but at least we're trying to do whatever we can. And that is already appreciated. That has already allowed Ukrainians to do a lot of very wonderful things. And we are not standing in one place. If you didn't know, I was on the exhibition called DALO here in Denmark. It was the military industry days. And I saw not just the Ukrainians showing off their produce, which was very impressive a couple of years ago. It was when I first came to DALO and other exhibitions, it felt sort of a disconnected. It felt that there is like Ukrainian products where Ukrainians are demonstrating some really fantastic innovation, where there are some solutions that are so nicely packaged, like, you know, and I mean packaged for practical use. Yeah, they don't look the best, but it's clear that this is ready for battle right now, like just connect and go. And then you have sort of a, like the European stance, and I'm talking European because this was European exhibition, where there is basically nothing. There is like some nice ideas, some space lasers. There is some drones, proto drones that look like they cost about $1 million each piece. And you look at this and you see that there is like a complete disconnect from the realities of war, the practical mass scale, and whatever we are doing. This year, I am glad to see that there has been significant breach in this gap. A lot of produce that I saw on that military exhibition from the Europeans were pretty good. They were definitely still some places a little bit too fancy, a little bit too niche focused. But overall, the direction that they were all going, they kind of acknowledged that we cannot just have everything high end. We cannot just have everything costing us $1 million. We also need certain things that are just capable at scale. We need solutions that we can apply in field. We need something that is repairable. We need something that is usable by the people that maybe don't have the sophisticated training for years working with this piece of equipment. All of these things I saw reflected in designs and approach to modern types of military solutions coming from Europe. We are learning from Ukraine. We are getting stronger. And the best part is that whatever we are producing is not only getting us stronger, but also this will go to Ukraine to help Ukraine as well. So finally, we might not send super expensive stuff that just breaks on the first contact with the military. I still cannot get it out of my head. When I went to the east, to Kramatorsk, and there was like a underground bunker, and we went into that bunker, and there was like a big expensive drone. Like, I clearly saw that this was some European drone. It looked fancy as hell. like, and I'm pretty sure it costs like maybe $300,000-$400,000 at minimum. And you know what it was doing? It was holding the toilet door closed. Why? Because it was just not meant for operations at the front line. It's a fancy toy to use at the laboratories and whatever, but when it's being sent to the front line, it's being used as the door holder. That's pretty much the reality of the modern war. Now, currently, Ukraine is striking Russia all over the place. The most discussed part is the strikes against the Wildberries warehouses and now also the company named Ozon warehouses. Basically, Amazon-like Russian analogs. And some people misunderstand the impact that this is having. They think like, well, it's just like Amazon, like, you know, so what's the big deal? The problem is, like, the structure of the Russian economy is a lot more complicated. Not only strikes against these facilities by itself are damaging the delivery schedules and a lot of the supply chain, there is also a lot of tangent economies that are being targeted with this. Firstly, the banking sector. A lot of these companies, such as Ozon or Wildberries, are actually working on very low margins. They have very little profit to show comparatively to what they're doing and the amounts of goods that they're transporting. So for them, even a little bit of disruption is already causing massive issues. Now, if the companies go under, like it is happening right now, this is a big problem because a lot of these companies are still operating in the Russian economy, and Russian economy is not doing that well. They were able to continue operations because they were able to get essentially financed by the Russian banks, getting loan after loan after loan into their pockets. And they became quite big for the Russian economy, loan takers. They were working basically on debt. So when we now are telling that some of the biggest Russian companies are now being targeted, this directly impacts the banks that essentially were handing the loans to them. And that is already causing major issues for these major Russian banks. So the banking sector is suffering. Second part that is suffering is the Russian retail. Russians, as I said, the goal of Putin's regime is to win the propaganda war. So he's trying to shield the regular Russians from the effects of this war. And he was pretty successful for a while now. The issue is that as he was forced to do more and more on the regular sectors of economy, raising prices, taxes, and specifically targeting a lot of the local retail, then these internet-based platforms were actually left as pretty much the only place where Russians could get cheaper goods. These internet platforms in Russia, they actually have less tax burden than the regular stores in Russia. So a lot of the everyday purchases were actually done through these online platforms. So now, suddenly, all of the Russians are feeling more impact. They're feeling the consequences of their country's aggressive actions. And if we learn something, is that aggressive nations need to feel the pressure of their actions, and this is working specifically on them. And the best part is Russia right now found a solution how to sort of a deal with these issues that Ukraine is striking both the refineries and the warehouses because they cannot protect themselves. So everyone was thinking, well, how will Russia then approach defending those places? Because they cannot really put a military to defend civilian infrastructure, so to say. It's like some kind of a stupid Russian rules. What they are essentially proposing, because smart Russia, is they're offering nationalization of these locations. So give some of your privately owned structure, facilities, and so on. Give it away to the Russian state, and then we're going to protect it. I think this fully underscores just how structurally bankrupt Russian thieving system is. And that is very important. Why? Because this explains very well why, despite all of the strikes that Russia is doing in Ukraine, Ukraine keeps on pushing, keeps on fighting. but why Russia, when it finally starts receiving some of the first Ukrainian strikes, it seems that it's all going like to smithereens. More importantly, Ukraine is everything that Russia is not. Ukraine is a better state, a democratic state, a state worth protecting with for a bright future. A lot of people right now are thinking about, well, there is a lot of scandals in Ukraine. They don't know whether it's happened. It all doesn't matter. There are no perfect states in the world. And as I said, every time then someone mentions the Ukrainian corruption to me, I want you to go to your bathroom or wherever you have the mirror, look in the mirror, look into your eye, and tell me that your government is not corrupt. Tell it to yourself in the mirror without cracking a smile or thinking, yeah, I'm probably not really gonna say that with a straight face. Ukraine is a country that has been doing the job of the whole NATO alliance for the last couple of years. Thankfully, at least some of us are coming to aid Ukraine with this and stand there with Ukraine on their Independence Day. And I'm hoping we will continue supporting and doing everything we can to help Ukraine, because the winter is coming and it's gonna be pretty hard, unfortunately. Russia will continue doing their terror activities. That much is for certain. Support Ukraine. Trust in Ukrainian armed forces. I love you. Slava Ukraini, and happy 35th Independence Day.
0: And that news update from Ukraine comes courtesy Georgie from the YouTube podcast Ukraine Matters. You can follow him there on YouTube and on social media.

And the fabulous, incredibly talented NAFO Orchestra for you there with the rock version of Muscovia Burns. Nahadjuju vislukite radio predaču naš holos radio naša hokurinja. Nabahatomovni radio stanci AM 1320 CHMB u misti Vancouveri. 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And our proverb of the week translates as, you won't win any friends for yourself by complaining. And that brings us to the end of another edition of Nash Holos Ukrainian Roots Radio here on AM 1320 CHMB Vancouver. 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Well, our time together is up, so we'll wrap up the show with Romko and Canada's National Kalameka. I'm Pavlina. On behalf of all of us here at Nash Holos and AM 1320, thanks for listening and Dobranich!

0: Good evening, everybody. It's Reynold Starling with you. This is Nation to Nation on AM 1320 CHMB. So happy to be with you tonight. Got a great hour of music ahead of us.
1: I'm going to start things off here with something from the Black Lodge Singers.

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Every pine needle, every sandy shore, all are holy in the memory of our people. My grandfather said to me the air is precious and it shares its spirit with all the life it supports. The wind that gave me my first breath also receives my last sigh. This we know, all things are connected like the blood that unites us. We did not weave the web of life, we are merely a strand in it. Whatever we do to the web, we do to ourselves. We love this earth as a newborn loves its mother's heartbeat. Preserve the land and the air and the rivers for your children's children, and love it as we have loved it.

0: 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I sure hope you all enjoyed the program. We'll be back here in 1 week's time. Until then, you take care.
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